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91.7 KXT. We've seen a lot of singers break away from their bands in the last couple years, release solo albums, and that is one of them. That is Tunde Adebimpe from the band TV on the Radio, from his solo album, The Black Bolts, that is Magnetic. Love and Rockets right before that with So Alive. Well, I'm Amy Miller. I've got lots of new music on the way for you this hour. Aaron Lee Tajdjian has a new one out. Going to get to that in a bit. Kacey Musgraves, too, as you probably know, has a new album out. And Genesis Owusu, going to get to his new single a little bit later on. Right now, here's a new one from a band that Noel Gallagher of Oasis called the best new band in Britain when they first broke onto the scene. This is a new one from Temples. It's called Jetstream Heart. It's KXT.

91.7 KXT, Steven Sanchez there with Sweet Love and Death Cab for Cutie as well, Grapevine Fires. Well, just yesterday, Aaron Lee Tajdjian released his new album, Get Over It, Underdog. Here is a song from it. This is Lost and Alone on KXT.

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1: 91.7 KXT Galactic and Irma Thomas there with Where I Belong. Great song from Aretha Franklin before that, Daydreaming. And Aaron Lee Tasjan at the top of the set, he actually just released his new album yesterday, which is titled Get Over It, Underdog, the song Lost and Alone. Well, I'm Amy Miller here with you every weekend and got about an hour and a half left in me tonight and then back tomorrow afternoon. Tomorrow night at 8 o'clock is the Paul Slavens show. Every Sunday night at 8, he gets in the studio, plays all listener requests. The show wouldn't exist without requests from listeners like you. So get those in over at the Paul Slavens blog at kxt.org. Well, like I said, I'm here for a while longer and on the way, Grace said a music, going to throw some Charlie Crockett into the mix. But first, it's one from Kings of Leon next here on KXT.
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91.7 KXT and Charlie Crockett with the title track to an album that is officially 10 years old this year, the song In the Night. And Charlie Crockett, he has two back-to-back shows at Billy Bob's coming up August 28th and 29th. Well, Casey Musgraves also has two back-to-back shows here in North Texas. She's going to be at the American Airlines Center October 10th and 11th. Here is her latest. This is Dry Spell on KXT.

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91.7 KXT, and a band that actually used to be a staple of my college radio show. That is Joe Strummer and the Mescaleros. Joe Strummer of The Clash, of course. And that one from the band's third and final studio album, an album that wasn't finished and released until after Joe Strummer's death. The album is called Streetcore and the song Coma Girl. All right, before that, played you some music from Wet Leg, Catch These Fists. I'm Amy Miller here till 9 o'clock tonight, and lots of music to get to before then. I've got music on the way from Leve, also Jesse Wells, going to throw some Prince into the mix. And right now it is some new music for you. Please tune in Monday night, 7 o'clock, for What's New with Jackson Wisdorf. That's a great place for you to hear a full hour of all new songs. Right now, though, here's a new one from Genesis Owusu. It's called Stampede. It's 91.7 KXT.

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91.7 KXT, The Police, Invisible Sun. Kind of a deep cut for you there from their album Ghost in the Machine. Played you Leve right before that and Lover Girl. I'm Amy Miller, here for about another hour or so. Iron and Wine, they are coming to the Majestic Theater in October. I'm going to get to a new song from them in just a bit. Right now, it is the latest from one of the most prolific songwriters we've seen in the last several years. Jesse Wells is his name. This is Won't You Come Out Tonight? It's KXT.

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91.7 KXT. They'll be at the Majestic Theater October 24th. That is Iron and Wine and In Your Ocean. Coming up, some T-Rex for you right now. It's the Beths. Here's Straight Line Was a Lie. It's KXT.

0: 91.7 KXT and The Cure, A Fragile Thing, also T-Rex, Mambo Sun, and played you the latest from the Beths at the top of the set. The title track to their new album, Straight Line, was a lie. A funding for KXT comes from the Longhorn Ballroom. Coming soon, American Football with 9 Perfect Lives on September 9th and Sex Pistols with Steve Jones, Paul Cook, and Glenn Matlock featuring Frank Carter with Panic Shack on Friday, September 11th. 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Funding for KXT also comes from the 15th Annual Oak Cliff Film Festival, a 4-day event July 30th through August 2nd, showcasing over 100 films with filmmakers in attendance, plus live performances, education workshops, and nightly parties. 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

91.7 KXT. Taking it back to the early 90s there, music from U2, that is Mysterious Ways. Right now, it's a collaboration, new song from Boy Golden and Cat Clyde. Here's Cowboy Dreams on KXT.

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91.7 KXT, Richard and Linda Thompson there with Wall of Death. And before that, another collaboration, Boy Golden and Cat Clyde, new song called Cowboy Dreams. Well, I'm Amy Miller, just about to head out for the evening, but so much great music still ahead for you tonight. Please stick around, and I'm going to see you back here tomorrow afternoon to do it all over again. Well, I'm going to leave you tonight with a new one from one of my favorites, The Strokes, and very excited for their new album to be released next Friday. The album is called Reality Awaits. Here's a song from it. This is Going Shopping from The Strokes on 91.7 KXT.

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0: It's hardworking troubadours first, Lee Baines, Alabama's post-punk folk singer with songs of social justice as sacred belief. Then the late Louisiana swamp pop hero Tommy McLean. With his 1960s classics and songs recorded in his 80s on American Roots from PRX.
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0: I'm Bobby Carter. 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We're celebrating the World Cup. We'll have music from recent Cup winners Argentina, France, and Germany. 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

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Hello.

0: I'm Bobby Carter. Next time on Tiny Desk Radio from NPR Music. We're celebrating the World Cup. We'll have music from recent Cup winners Argentina, France, and Germany. Beethoven, Fito Páez, and Air. 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

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So put a candle in the window and a kiss upon his lips as the dish outside the window fills with rain. Just like a stranger

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0: From E-Town Hall in the foothills of the Rocky Mountains, it's E-Town with this week's guests. From Seattle, Washington, Dean Johnson. From Denver, Colorado, meteorologist Mike Nelson. And currently living in London, Billy Martin. I'm Helen Forster. Join me now in welcoming our host, if you would, Nick Forster.
1: Thank you, Helen. Thanks, everybody. Welcome. Welcome to E-Town Hall. We have some really good music this week. We are going to hear some great stories. And as we often do, we're also going to share some good information and some good science, stuff that we like. We've got a meteorologist with us, Mike Nelson, many of you know from his many years on television. He's going to be out before too long. Talk to us about his little book on climate change. Our two musical guests this week represent kind of polar opposites of a standard musical journey. Dean Johnson is from the Pacific Northwest. He's kind of a late bloomer. He took his time. He put out his first record on his 50th birthday, and that was just a couple years ago. And now he's on a roll. He's getting all kinds of well-deserved attention for his singing and his playing and his songwriting. It's very different from our first guest, who grew up in Yorkshire in the north of England. She got thousands of views on her YouTube videos when she was 12 and put out her first EP when she was 15, signed to Sony Records when she was 16, which was about 10 years ago. She released her fifth full-length record last year. It's called Dog-Eared, and she's here. She's on tour here in the States. We're really happy to have her with us. Please welcome to E-Town for her first visit, Billy Martin.

Thank you. This is very much my first time in Boulder. But I have already been to Trident, beautiful shop, and I actually left a little present in one of my favourite books. If any of you wish to have a hunt, you might find a little gift.

0: Lily Martin, welcome to E-Town. So glad you're here.
1: Hello.
0: That a lovely little bit of dissonance in there in that love song.
1: Oh, yeah. Yeah, that's the part that my family hates the most on the album.
0: Yeah. That one minor second.
1: They actually called me to say, why did you do that? I said, it's music, man.
0: Yeah. And there's a little dissonance lyrically in there, too, so it fits. Anyway, it's great to hear you and kind of get to know your music. I mentioned that, you know, your path was sort of accelerated for most musicians don't get that kind of a start. Imagine you were surprised when you put stuff on YouTube when you're young and all of a sudden everybody's noticing.
1: It really was an accident. I didn't at that time know that being a musician was a job.
0: Yeah.
1: It was very much a familial love. And, you know, my dad taught me guitar, mum played the piano, the whole family sings, none of them in a professional capacity. So it was a secret. It was just for us.
0: Yeah.
1: And then, I mean, this is years and years and years ago now, but it was so my grandparents could see how I was doing. They were living in France.
0: Yeah.
1: And
0: so it was like a postcard for
1: them. It was a digital postcard.
0: Yeah.
1: Yeah.
0: You know, I'm just, again, sort of trying to imagine how this accidental career got started and then suddenly it's just rolling and you make an EP when you're 15 and you get signed to a record label when you're 16 and you get an advance and you decide to buy a car even though you don't know how to drive, which I thought was kind of intriguing.
1: Yep. Went and did that. well, I bought two guitars first to be sensible.
0: Yeah.
1: Yeah. And then I bought a Land Rover Defender. Yep.
0: Yeah. Yeah. But I have to ask you, you know, and again, forgive me, because I don't know that many young musicians whose careers really started on the internet, started with that kind of exposure and opportunity to connect with an invisible audience in that way. Did you feel the pressure to sort of feed the beast a little bit once everybody started looking?
1: I think I feel a personal pressure and grief. There's always a moment where it's been a little bit too long since you've written a song, and I think Lennon calls it a sickness. I get a physical pain when I'm not doing it. So it was more of a personal deadline that led to a few albums.
0: Yeah. But it seems like you've been able to keep that separation between art and commerce pretty clean.
1: Pretty difficult in this day and age.
0: Yeah.
1: You certainly have to do a lot more saying no to things. But I think there is actually going to be a natural progression to the past now. I think that's what people are yearning for, and the physicality of music is very much back. And
0: as in like vinyl records and things like that?
1: Yeah,
0: you know, physicality
1: and tapes and CDs and people driving across the country and exploring albums.
0: Yeah.
1: There's hope.
0: And now you, I mean, it's just interesting to think of you as having so much experience. And you've now probably recording in a different way than you used to as well, making records in a different way than you used to.
1: Yes. I guess I've done all sorts of different variations. They've either been incredibly small and insular, or the most recent one was done in a studio in Brooklyn, and we had about 10, 11 players on that, all playing together live in the room, no headphones.
0: That's the one called Dog-Eared.
1: The one called Dog-Eared.
0: Yeah, after one of your favorite books, I suspect. Or just books in general.
1: Just books in general.
0: Well-read books, yeah. On a much smaller level, I remember in my early 20s having some level of success as a musician and thinking that it was easy.
1: That must have been so nice for you.
0: It was nice. It was nice for me. But it also made me feel like other things would be equally easy to achieve. Like, oh, okay, well, maybe I'll be an astronaut, or maybe I'll be a
1: cobbler.
0: Or a cobbler, or a gardener, or a painter, or whatever. Do you have other ideas of how you might use your creative energies in the future?
1: I've always said I'd like to be either with animals or babies.
0: Yeah.
1: Things that are, you know, very inspiring objects. Which means I shouldn't be a mother.
0: You might want to choose another word, yeah.
1: Well,
0: small living things that need love and care, perhaps, is another way to describe them.
1: To me, it's just like songwriting tool.
0: Yeah.
1: Or a mechanic. Could definitely do that.
0: Yeah, well, if you're going to buy British cars.
1: Hey. No. goodbye for now. Goodbye.
0: Yeah. No, I'm just teasing. Anyway, I really do think it's deserving of real congratulations to be a young person on such a clear creative path and been on it for so long. So glad you stopped by, and can we hear some more music?
1: Maybe.
0: Do I need to apologize for that?
1: No.
0: Okay. All right. Welcome back, if you would, Billy Martin.

0: That's Billy Martin. From North Yorkshire, now living in London. Her latest record is called Dog Eared. She will be back to play lots more music later on in the show.
1: Your visit to E-Town is made possible in part by the Scientific and Cultural Facilities District, or SCFD, one of the largest cultural funding mechanisms in the United States, supporting nearly 300 organizations in the greater Denver, Colorado area. 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
0: I'm Nick Forster. You are listening to E-Town. Billy Martin's going to be back to play some more music later on. And we've got a wonderful singer-songwriter from the Northwest. Dean Johnson is here. He'll be out soon. Right now, it's the E-Town interview. We appreciate good stories and good science and especially good stories that bring us together and provide us with a little hope. So even though Bob Dylan famously said, you don't need a weatherman to know which way the wind blows, turns out we did need a weatherman to learn more about climate change. Mike Nelson is an award-winning meteorologist who stepped away from his 40-year career on network TV just a year and a half ago. He was fascinated by the weather when he was a little kid. He pursued his education in meteorology at the University of Wisconsin in Madison, which is his hometown. And he was a pioneer in the use of color graphics and computer modeling, a weatherman on TV for decades who won 20 Emmy Awards. He was selected as a fellow of the American Meteorological Society. He's also the co-author of The World's Littlest Book on Climate Change, 10 Facts in 10 Minutes About CO2. So we're very happy to have him with us. Please welcome to E-Town, Mike Nelson. Yours is a familiar face to a lot of people who have been around in the Denver area for a long time. So.
2: We have been here the same amount of time because yeah. I came to Colorado the same time that E-Town began in 1991.
0: Oh, yeah.
2: Yeah. So I've listened to you for a long time.
0: Oh, thanks, Mike. Listen, I love the story of you as a 10-year-old boy looking out of a picture window in your house as a big storm was happening. And apparently, at least according to your mom, that was just, what is wrong with my son?
2: Growing up in Madison, Wisconsin, we had a big thunderstorm that came in. It was tornado watches, tornado warnings, flash flooding, trees down, large hail, sirens going off. Most kids would have been terrified. I was absolutely enthralled with it. And from that moment on, I wanted to be a meteorologist. So it goes back that far. I just kept waiting for the next storm. It was so exciting to me.
0: Well, listen, I want to jump forward a little bit and talk about your book, because you are the co-author of this really nice book. It's a very slim volume. It's the world's littlest book on climate, and it's 10 facts in 10 minutes about CO2. This is an issue that is universal. It's going to affect everyone, and especially younger generations. So tell us a little bit about what made you make this book. And as I understand it, you learned about climate change in the 70s when you were still studying, still learning meteorology.
2: I sat through lectures in the mid to late 1970s that talked about exactly what we are seeing now.
0: Yeah.
2: Now, there was some question, because you might remember in the mid 70s, we had a couple of really cold winters in a row. And there were some books that were published about the new ice age that was coming. And the thought at the time was that the aerosols that were in the atmosphere, the little tiny particles from burning stuff, were blocking out the sunlight. And that would cause the temperatures to cool, the ice caps to expand, the albedo or reflectivity of the planet to change, so we'd grow colder. There were some papers and some books written about it. There was a newspaper article or two in Time Magazine or Newsweek had it, etc. But even then, about 80% of the papers at the university level were talking about, no, that's an impact, but the carbon dioxide increase is going to overwhelmingly take that, and we're going to see the planet warming. So we knew then, even in the 70s. So climate change was around when I started my TV career. Certainly, it was apparent in the 80s. We talked about it in the 90s. I even remember Nancy Pelosi and Newt Gingrich sitting on a park bench in the early 1990s on a commercial saying, you know, we don't agree about a lot of things, but we both agree that climate change is a big problem.
0: Wow.
2: And I remember George H.W. Bush talking about, let's fight the greenhouse effect with the White House effect. So we've known it, we've known the facts, and it has just been in the recent 25 years or so that there's really been this terrible pushback of pseudoscience and lies about what's really happening.
0: Yeah.
2: So the way the book became what it is Dr. Peter Tonz, who was up at NOAA. He's retired now, but he ran
0: National Oceanic and Atmospheric Administration.
2: Yeah, here in Boulder.
0: Yeah.
2: He is the world's leading expert on atmospheric carbon. He ran the lab on Mauna Loa. So he's 100 flights up as far as his knowledge about the effect of carbon dioxide, which is pretty simple. Each molecule of CO2 acts like a feather in a down comforter. And as we're adding feathers to the atmosphere, those feathers are acting to trap or redirect heat that would come back down and warm up the planet. And so this is really simple science. If you add heat, it gets warmer. And for each doubling of CO2 in the atmosphere, we add about 4 watts per square meter of energy to the whole planet. Now, that's the child's nightlight.
0: This is getting a little nerdy.
2: And I know,
0: Mike.
2: It is, I know. But over the course of the whole planet, it's a huge amount of energy. So when people say to me, hey, as a weatherman, you can't even predict the weather next week, let alone next century, it's because weather is harder to forecast than climate. Weather is like one play in a football game. Climate is the history of the National Football League.
0: Yeah.
2: Atmospheric temperature is even more simple. It's like the rules of the game. A touchdown, 6 points, a field goal is 3. And so when they try and say, oh, it's far too complicated for us, no, we know exactly what's going on.
0: Yeah.
2: The idea was not to write the thickest book, but to write the thinnest book. So maybe people that really aren't that interested will take the 10 minutes to read the facts.
0: Yeah.
2: So I only have one copy with me tonight, but on the website, we have the book, and on the back of every book is a QR code that you can just scan and get a free download.
0: That's great. And so that's what you're going to be doing now that you've retired from broadcast television. You're working really exclusively on these issues as a spokesperson, as an advocate, going around and giving away free copies of your little book. Thanks for the reminder. Thanks for being here.
2: My pleasure to be here. I've enjoyed the show for decades,
0: oh,
2: and it's
0: thanks,
2: an honor
0: Mike.
2: To be on the show.
0: And you know, I have to mention that we're following your advice because we didn't run natural gas into this building. We have 56 kilowatts of photovoltaic panels on the roof. Everything's heat pumps and LEDs. The technology's here. We can do it. It economically makes sense too.
2: And it's very comfortable in
0: and
2: here.
0: It works.
2: That's right.
0: Yeah. All right. Well, Mike, thank you for being
2: you
0: here.
2: Thank you so much.
0: Yeah.
2: Thank you.
0: Okay, I'm Nick Forster. You're listening to E-Town. Billy Martin is going to be back to play some in a bit. Right now, I mentioned that Dean Johnson is a late bloomer in terms of his music career. That doesn't mean that he hasn't been playing guitar and singing and writing songs for a long time. He just wasn't really performing that much or even imagining that he would record or perform in that way. He moved from Bellingham, Washington to Seattle. He found a local bar that became a kind of a neighborhood hangout. He eventually worked there, and people there were encouraging him, and that led to some performances which really did launch him into the world of touring and singing and recording and having people discover his music. His newest record is called I Hope We Can Still Be Friends, and we're happy to have him here. So please help me welcome, for his first visit also, from Seattle, Dean Johnson.
3: Thank you, Nick. Thank you, E-Town. Thanks to all you for coming to see the show. I'm new to E-Town, but I listened to my first show today, and it was extraordinary. I really admire this whole situation here. Okay, I'm going to do a song from my first record. It's called Acting School. It's kind of weighing whether you're going to blab about your heartbreak or not. It suggests to not do it in the end.

0: Beautiful.
1: Dean Johnson, welcome to E-Town.
2: Thank you, Nick Forster.
1: Yeah, man. I went to your show a few months ago here in Boulder at the Fox Theater, and
2: right.
1: It was a cold night, but it was really cool to just see people who were there were totally into it and really aware of you. They knew your songs. It's a great thing that you took the step to commit to, you know, letting this music out.
2: Thank you.
1: I imagine the recording thing was probably one of the hardest steps right. to take.
2: I've always mostly composed songs in a really DIY way, and years went by of never feeling like I didn't sing with a guitar for 14 years, basically, with any real practice of it.
1: Wild.
2: I mean, so.
1: Well, you're such a distinctive singer, too. It's one of the surprises about going to see you. It's just like, wow, that voice is coming out of you. That was a surprise for me. That was cool. It's great.
2: Thank you.
1: Yeah. And I know you had a career for a while just as a carpenter, and you worked as a bartender. You had other jobs, but are you a person who generally likes like alone time and sort of solitary time? Or
2: I'm best with talking one-on-one.
1: Yeah.
2: But I do, I've always liked going to bars, and I do like parties.
1: Yeah.
2: I like house parties.
1: Yeah.
2: I haven't been to very many house parties in the last 20 years, but I really do like the ones that I go to. I like that a lot.
1: Oh, cool.
2: But I am like, now, especially now, I could while away most nights of the month at home and not see too many people. But I do have really strong bonds. My music bonds are getting stronger and stronger with certain people. Sarah Cahoon recently, she's a Seattle songwriter and a Colorado native. She's wonderful.
1: Yeah. Well, it's a wonderful way to connect with people because it's fundamentally about sharing. You know, it's a brave thing to write a song, to express yourself and let it out, you know, be vulnerable in that way. And then if somebody else has written a song, you suddenly have that bond where you've been open for each other and with each other.
2: Yeah.
1: When you're traveling, you do both solo shows and sometimes you travel with a band as well, right?
2: Yeah, my first band tour was a trio with Sarah and a bass player named Merle Law in 2024, opening for Jenny Lewis. And that was just a trio, 11 dates.
1: Yeah.
2: But I've done two other tours since then, and that's been really fun.
1: That's great.
2: Yeah.
1: I mean, it probably seems obvious to any time you go to a show and you see a musician who's really sort of expressing themselves in ways that seem honest and sincere. But it's rare to be able to use your talents and your skills in a way that both expresses what you're feeling and also supports you and helps you pay your bills. And like I said, you know, you're a late bloomer. You came to this a little later in your career, but it's happening.
2: Yeah, it is an unusual scenario. It's for me starting this late. And I think if I could embrace being an entertainer more, I don't know, it's hard, you know, I don't feel like a natural entertainer, but there are things to get better at. Like I can get better at singing still, big time.
1: Yeah.
2: Just being, bonding with an audience, like to get really good at that.
1: Yeah.
2: That would mean a lot, yeah.
1: I don't think you need to work too hard at that. I think you're doing great. Yeah.
2: Great, thank you.
1: In fact, I would recommend against practicing that. I think just be you and it's going to work out great, Dean.
2: Okay.
1: I'm happy you're here. Well, should we play some more music or what do you want?
2: Yes, please. Yeah, if you'll back me up, I will.
1: Okay, yeah, let's do it. Let's play some music and welcome back, if you would, Dean Johnson.

Well, I'm really proud to be here. Thanks to the gang behind me. Thanks for learning my songs. And real special to just have the whole, to come through this and do the whole process. They're so, it was so nonchalant. And no, I don't mean nonchalant in a bad way at all. Really nicely done. Okay, this song is on the first record as well. It's a cowboy waltz. Here we go.

0: That's Dean Johnson from Seattle, Washington. Latest record is called I Hope We Can Still Be Friends. Along with the E-Tones, Christian Thiel, Adam Bodine, Eric Turin, Helen Forrester, Dean Johnson. Great songs. Thanks to Helen and the band.
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0: I'm Nick Forster. I'd like to say hello to our listeners who are hearing E-Town right now on stations like KEGR 97.7 in Concord, California, on WTTS in Indianapolis, Indiana, and on WYSO 91.3 FM in Yellow Springs, Ohio. Thank you for tuning in. 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Okay. So Mike Nelson, he made it real for us at Climate Change is Universal and strangely unifying. And of course, Billy and Dean showed us that music is also a great unifier, regardless of the age at which one starts. So glad you all could be a part of this week's show. Please help me welcome back to the stage, Billy Martin.
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Billy Martin, originally from Yorkshire, now living in London, along with the E-Tones. Such a great song. We've got time for one more song. We're going to get everybody out here and do one more number. Actually, it's going to be two more songs for you, but you'll see. It will make sense in a little while. I want to thank all our guests. Of course, I want to thank Billy Martin for coming here all the way from England. Thanks to Dean Johnson, coming from Seattle, from the Northwest. Thanks to meteorologist Mike Nelson. And thanks, of course, to Helen Forster and the E-Tones, to all of our team, our staff, our volunteers, make this show happen every week. We've got a couple of familiar songs for you. We started with one. Billy suggested another that kind of came to her in the middle, so we wove that in. I'm Nick Forster. Hope you can be with us next week, right here in E-Town.

0: Dean Johnson, Billy Martin, Helen the E-Tones. Thanks to all of you for being such a great audience. Really appreciate it. We'll see you next time. Thank you so much.
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4: This is American Roots, where we'll meet punk rocker turned folk singer Lee Baines. He's a true believer whose songs seek social justice, inclusive humanity, and protection of the environs as a sacred quest. Ashes.

0: Lee Bain's music speaks of lost home places and the wisdom of elders from a progressive Christian point of view.
1: My grandparents would all sit in the living room, and I just wanted to sit with them and hear them talk and tell stories, because they would be talking about places that I was intimately familiar with, but they were sort of like imbuing these places with memories and images that weren't familiar to me.
0: Lee Bain's, our conversation with the singer-songwriter, is coming up, as is some of his and our favorite music. Nina Simone, Bob Dylan, Johnny Cash, Kelsey Walden, and more.

Lee Baines is humble enough to know that he's not Woody Guthrie. But they kind of seem like fellow travelers from different eras. Here's Guthrie's classic song, 1947, with Woody on vocal and mandolin, joined by Cisco Houston on guitar, Sonny Terry harmonica, getting on the road with American Roots.

I've been having some hard traveling, hard rambling, hard gambling. I've been having some hard traveling, Lord. I've been riding them fast rattlers I thought you knowed. I've been riding them flat wheelers way down the road. I've been riding them dead enders, blind pastures, kicking up cinders. I've been having some hard traveling, Lord. Well, I've been hitting some hard rock mining I thought you knowed. I've been leaning

Been having some hard traveling, Lord. I've been working at Pittsburgh Steel, I thought you knowed. I've been pouring red hot slag way down the road. I've been blasting, I've been firing, and I've been pouring red hot iron, and I've

The Allman Brothers, 1971, Midnight Rider, written by Greg Allman and the group's roadie Kim Payne. Greg re-versioned it in 1973. Joe Cocker had the first hit on it that year. The players included Dwayne Allman, Dickie Betts, Greg Allman, Barry Oakley, and Butch Trux. Before that, Dylan's mythic Outlaw Blues, 1965. His move into electric guitar in a song that links him to Jesse James and partner Robert Ford, who killed James for a reward. Coming up, our interview with songmaker and post-punk folk singer Lee Baines, who was inspired by Woody Guthrie, Dylan, the Allmans, and the blues guitarist singer here, Johnny Shines, a fellow traveler of Robert Johnson. Shines grew up in Memphis, moved to Chicago, and finally made Alabama his home. Here with a rough and ready 1952 recording about rambling on American roots.

Hank Williams in character as the repentant Luke the Drifter, 1951, on the song Ramblin' Man, recorded in Nashville with the Drifting Cowboys, including Don Helm's steel guitar, Jerry Rivers' fiddle, Sammy Pruitt electric guitar. A haunting song from Hank with that killer band mixing country, blues, and jazz. Coming up is our interview with Lee Baines from Birmingham, Alabama, who was influenced by Hank Williams, church music, soul, punk, funk, and more. When American Roots returns.

Coming up, two bands who influenced our guests, the Alabama songman Lee Baines, the Drive-By Truckers from Muscle Shoals, Alabama, and Athens, Georgia. But first, the Dexateens from Tuscaloosa. Lee Baines was in the Dexateens from 2008 to 2010. Prior to that, this track was produced by Drive-By Truckers. 2006, Freight Train on American Roots.

0: 72. This highway's mean. Drive-By Truckers 2001, a song written by the singer Mike Cooley, recorded in Birmingham, about the travails of U.S. Route 72, which runs from Chattanooga to Memphis through Huntsville and Florence, Alabama, and northern Mississippi. Lee Baines is an eighth-generation Alabamian from Birmingham. He was a listener from a young age, hearing stories from his grandparents, friends, and community members about the South's complicated history. Baines' music with his band, The Glory Fires, grapples with a troubling past and present, as well as hypocrisies in religion. He sings about hearing God, seeing him as a worker, and what it means to be a Christian believer now. Lee Baines' style mixes punk, country, gospel, soul, rock and roll, with lyrics that point to social justice.
1: I grew up hearing a lot about the place where I lived from older people. My grandparents would all sit in the living room, and I just wanted to sit with them and hear them talk and tell stories, because they would be talking about places that I was intimately familiar with, you know, but they were sort of like imbuing these places with memories and images that weren't familiar to me.

0: the first time I ever sang was with the granddaddy that I'm talking about and my grandmama, his wife, in their church. She was a choir director, and that was a very early moment in my life where I was probably like 4 or 5, where I felt my soul, you know what I mean? And I mean, the other thing that I was going to say, which is probably the most central, is that growing up, my babysitter is part of this, you know, Black Holiness Pentecostal tradition. So, you know, from a very young age, I was going to church with her and riding around and listening, you know, to her music. And then when I got older and started playing guitar, you know, I started playing guitar in their church. At their church in particular, there's such a wide breadth of gospel that they participate in. So in a really positive way, I got to see all these different ways of making contact with the Spirit.
1: You've said that you're a Christian and you're a believer and you follow the Bible, but also you cannot help but be conflicted by what humans have made religion out to be. I mean, certainly that suits your social concerns.
0: Yes, very much. And there wasn't a time in my life where I wasn't aware of these different strands of Protestant Christianity, you know, and where I wasn't also aware that basically, for the most part, each of them was saying that the other ones were doing it wrong. And the thing is, like, I knew these people personally, and I knew their communities, and I knew that at least on their best days and their best moments, what they were trying to do was connect with something greater than themselves and to be of service to the people around them. And it just didn't make sense that because of a technicality, one of them was going to hell and the other one wasn't, and who knows which one it is. You know what I mean? That just didn't make sense. And I don't, you know, the deeper I get into it and studying the Bible and listening to people's different concerns, like, I just don't see where the Bible says that anywhere.

0: tell me how it comes about that you end up being somebody playing punk rock.
1: I was always more drawn to secular music. I guess I appreciated religious music in church. You know what I mean? But outside of that, I was like, nah, I'm good, man.
0: You've done your duty on Sunday.
1: Right. But I would sneak into my older brother's rooms and like listen to stuff that I wasn't allowed to listen to on headphones, you know, like AC/DC and Public Enemy and Metallica and stuff like that. So I was like getting into, you know, how music could really push against, you know, power structures or systems of inequality, you know, and that was so exciting to me.
0: You know, you end up with a band eventually called the Glory Fires. The Company Man is really a riveting, I think, attack on all the troubles in American life of power, control, business. I mean, where does that come from, your ability in that band and prior bands to now start framing words and offering social criticism?
1: There were a couple of things going on that kind of nudged me in that direction. Number one is that there were these mass movements of populism directed towards these power structures, the kind of the Company Man, as it were, and both like with the Occupy movement and with the Arab Spring. And I felt a lot of my perceptions or sort of errant thoughts congealing around some of these movements, you know. And then the other thing is that, you know, on our first record, I had tried to write about injustice and exploitation and things like that. I felt like I wasn't kind of leaning into it as effectively as I could have. What I was trying to present as nuance was really just kind of like obscurity. So I would say those two things in concert sort of congealed in with that record, trying to move into a place of being a little more explicit, but trying to do that in an artful way.

0: punk music is often indecipherable to the listener unless you have a lyric sheet or right. the song's been fully explained. Why is it that you maybe have moved, I won't say away from punk, but you've modified yourself away from, you know, three chords and the truth buried underneath the decibels?
1: Now, that's a great question. And I think it was reflecting on some of those points that you've made, which is, you know, points that I've heard from other folks, and also thinking about like some of the punk records that did change the way I thought about things, center the words, you know. And then I've just thought about like all the other types of music that have spoken to me in that way, and how the words' presence in the music is kind of like as human a thing as we have. And it also, I guess, just had me thinking about how there are so many musical traditions and movements towards justice, back to, you know, times before recorded music, you know, traditional African-American music, gospel music, and shouts and things like that, you know, as well as folk musics around the current U.S.

Now, you grew up in the church. You followed the Bible. You follow tenets of Christianity that keep you, it seems to me, on the soulful, sane side. And you have discovered that God's a working man.

0: Yeah, man. You know, when I was first writing that song, I was thinking about the fact that, you know, in the Christian tradition, Jesus, who's, you know, one of the three parts of God, was a carpenter. And most of his harshest words were, you know, for the various power structures of the day. But then I started thinking about how part of, and if you notice, the punctuation on that song is a little tricky. It's God's dash working comma man. And the reason for that is that I reflected on the fact that God works through many channels, and that God, again, in the Christian, or at least the tradition I'm a part of, God does not have a gender. So I started thinking about how that fluidity of gender is part of the way that God is working in the world, is present in the world.
1: Lee Baines, I want to thank you for visiting with me here on American Roots and sharing your life and your music with us. Thanks so much.
0: Nick, thank you so much for having me, man. Really appreciate it.

God's a Working Man. Lee Baines and the Glorifiers from their 2022 album, Old Time Folks. Lee, thanks for all you do. And we'll play songs about freedom and trains that I think you'll like when American Roots returns.

We've got a Nina Simone civil rights classic, 1963, updated by white Kentuckian Kelsey Walden, joined with African-American Southerners, Adia Victoria and Keshona Armstrong, on their 2020 single for the late John Prine's Old Boy Records. It's Mississippi Goddamn on American Roots.

0: The late Dr. Nina Simone giving voice in 1967 to the late jazzman Billy Taylor's I Wish I Knew How It Would Feel to Be Free. Freedom in African-American song often rides the rails with the train as an image of freedom. Travel north or a job as a Gandhi dancer with the hard work of lining track, Pullman porters on board, and finally black conductors calling the stops en route.
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1: Hear my train a-coming. Jimi Hendrix playing acoustic on his song, 1973. Before that, Blue Train, Johnny Cash singing with the Tennessee Two, 1956 for Sun Records in Memphis. Blue Train written by Billy Smith. Johnny Cash knew the power of trains in the rural South as symbols of freedom and prosperity. Fun to hear Cash and Hendrix back to back singing about trains, freedom, and love on American roots. 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

0: guest is the late singer, pianist, and swamp pop hero Tommy McLean, who passed away in July 2025.
1: The music brought me to South Louisiana. And once they started hearing my music, hey, man, it wouldn't no let go. I can go anywhere and get a cup of coffee and a handshake and some kind words, brother.
0: Tommy McLean's music is a mix of country, blues, rock, and gospel. After years in the clubs and casinos singing his beloved songs, McLean worked with Elvis Costello and toured with Nick Lowe.

what's good. Also this hour, music from Louis Armstrong and Ella Fitzgerald, Marcia Ball, and Fats Domino. We'll begin with a man who greatly influenced Tommy McLean and the rest of the rock and roll world, the late Richard Penniman, better known as Little Richard from Macon, Georgia. You know his hits, but how about this one, recorded in Muscle Shoals' Fame Studios? A 1970 comeback song written by his band leader Travis Wemmick. It's Greenwood, Mississippi, on American Roots.

and singer Dale Hawkins' song Susie Q, recorded in 1957 at radio station KWKH in Shreveport, Louisiana, released on Chess Records. James Burton later worked with Elvis, Merle Haggard, and many more noted singers as a guitar slinger. Before that, Elin Jewell, covering John Fogerty's 1969 song, as inspired by the Sun Records sound. The river in the song is actually based on a creek in California. Elin Jewell is from Boise, Idaho. The Green River is where you find it, I guess. Our conversation this hour is with the late singer Tommy McLean, one of the pioneering legends of Louisiana swamp pop. We'll hear about Tommy's life and classic songs in a few, but first, here's one from his 2022 album, At Age 82. Tommy plays piano and is joined on his song by Steve Riley on accordion and fiddle, John Cleary organ, and C.C. Adcock guitar. Living on the Losing End on American Roots.

Marsha Mouton-Ball from Vinton in southwest Louisiana, leaving Louisiana in the broad daylight. A revered member of the Austin scene from the 70s to now, with a Rodney Krause song about Louisiana Cajun social relations. And before that, Cajun and swamp pop singer Clint West with a Franglais waltz from 1972, Sweet Susanna, La Belle de la Louisiane, on the same theme of troubled love and traveling strangers. Clint West band backed our upcoming guest, singer Tommy McLean, during the 1960s. More with Tommy after the break.

Before meeting up with Louisiana swamp pop singer Tommy McLean, I wanted you to hear a couple of his classics from the 60s and 70s. Tommy wrote or covered a lot of South Louisiana favorites, like this one sung with Pat Strauss's High Harmony for the Crazy Cajun label, 1977. Imagine you are seated at the bar for Tommy's Jukebox Songs on American Roots.

0: Nick Lowe, the British rocker I associate with the old pub band Brinsley Schwarz. They're covering Brenda Lee's 1962 hit in 2020. Here Comes That Feeling, written by Memphis rockabilly Dorsey Burnett. Before that, Try to Find Another Man, Tommy McLean with Clint West and the Boogie Kings on Gin Records in Ville Platte, Louisiana, 1964. It was Tommy McLean's first 45 RPM. When we talked with the late Tommy McLean, he was on a break from a tour with Nick Lowe and Los Straitjackets. He told us how much he enjoyed being on the road, singing for new audiences. Tommy's known in Louisiana for his hit cover in 1966 of Sweet Dreams and his contributions to swamp pop. He also recorded gospel music, wrote songs for Freddie Fender, and toured with Dick Clark's road shows in the 1960s. Tommy went back in the studio later in life with Elvis Costello and producer C.C. Adcock to record a 2022 album, I Ran Down Every Dream. Entertaining was a constant for him since his early days in Pineville, Louisiana, singing for his family and listening to the Grand Ole Opry. But his whole path changed when he went to a concert nearby in Alexandria.
1: Well, when I was in high school, I always liked rhythm and blues. I mean, everyone liked it. But I went to see Little Richard at the Joy Theater in Alexandria. Man, look, my first ticket, I was sitting on the back of my seat. I went right back for the second show and did the same thing again. I immediately started dyeing my hair and

0: to rock and roll.
1: You mentioned that you dyed your hair. What color did you start with?
2: Blonde. I want to dye my hair blonde. I'm a black-headed dude back then. Now I don't have much left at all.
1: Well, what is it about Little Richard that grabbed you? I mean, obviously.
2: The rhythm.
1: Yeah.
2: The rhythm they had. Oh, man, they were just exciting, the rhythm. He was the one that stuck in my head. I mean, he was terrific. Just unreal, you know?

0: How did your father and family members feel about you getting into all this African-American R&B music, roots rock and roll? I mean, how did they feel about it?
1: Well, now, my mother was for that. My daddy wanted me to go to work. He said, that boy laying around here sleeping all day and going out at night playing those clubs. He said, he needs to get a job. Mama said, leave him alone. He's going to do something. Well, that went on, and my daddy was kind of curious about me playing and the women I was running around with. I was kind of loose back then. He told my sister, he said, I'd leave Tommy all this property in this house I got. He said, you got too many girlfriends. He plays music, sleeps all day. One day, one of my royalty checks come in. I brought it over and showed it to him. He said, my God, boy, that's yours. I said, yeah. From then on, that's my boy. He wouldn't worry no more about me. He saw, I said, there's some songs that I write, Daddy. I get all that in my mailbox.

0: about Sweet Dreams and how it came about.
1: I was coming from Monroe, Louisiana, late one night. I heard Patsy Cline do that song.
0: And it's a Don Gibson song, right?
1: Yeah, Don Gibson wrote that song. And I heard Patsy Cline doing it, and I was playing for a supper club, Leroy's Lounge. I mean, look, Indian Chiefs and Nichols, they had the money there. I said, I can do this for my audience, you know, the ones that come in. I started doing that, and right away the doctors and the lawyers said, Tommy, go record that, man. So I borrowed $500 from Miss Erman Chandler that owned Leroy's Lounge, went down to Stanley Projection Company and cut Sweet Dreams. I ordered 500 copies, brought them back to Effie Milligan that had the record shop in Alexandria. Within a month, she sold out of that. I had a friend of mine on KDBS, Buddy King, who passed away. He started playing that song, and he was getting more requests for that than Don Gibson or Patsy Cline or any of them. And he told his boss, he said, man, this boy's going to have a hit. And his boss said, I'm going to fire you and everybody if you keep playing this record.

0: time, Clint West, you know, the great drummer Clint West,
1: yeah,
0: come to hire me.
1: Of the Boogie Kings.
0: He come to hire me, and he wanted me to front his band because I was a show-off, you know. I played a little bass guitar and sang. So he hired me. I said, I'll go with you if you give me a recording contract with Floyd Swallow. Sure enough, we went down, and the Boogie Kings were recording. Floyd said, I'm looking for that Tommy McLean. Clint said, here he is right here. He's working with us now. So Floyd said, can I record Sweet Dreams? I said, sure, man, you know. He said, do me something original. And everybody started laughing. So, well, you want us to write a song? I said, give me your pen and your paper. About 30 minutes, I wrote I Need You So, and they put a pretty penny in my pocket for that, you know. That was the other side of Sweet Dreams.
2: It's starting to rain.

0: Ville Platte is a French Louisiana town, and Floyd Swallow, a Cajun record producer, quite famous for all the work he's done over the years in South Louisiana. How is it for you, somebody growing up around Pineville and Alec, being down in French Louisiana? Because, you know, you grew up speaking English and going to the Protestant churches. South Louisiana's Catholic French. Is that a different world for you to get into?
1: No, because music brought me there. I'm an Irish potato. I'm an Irish guy, McLean. You know, my mother's name was Nellie Beatrice Rowena McGurk McLean. And the music brought me to South Louisiana. And once they started hearing my music, hey, man, it wouldn't no let go. I can go anywhere and get a cup of coffee and a handshake and some kind words, brother.

0: you know, people refer to swamp pop. 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But for people who've never heard that term, what does swamp pop mean to you?
1: You see, Nick, I had Sweet Dreams way before that was coined, the phrase. Mm-hmm. And I just accepted what they did. Actually, I didn't like that at first when I heard that. Mm. Because it quarantined you to swamp pop. In other words, you don't get out of there. And a lot of bands don't never get out of Louisiana. They just stay here and do the same thing. And I want to expand it. So I started calling it swamp popular. I took it a little notch further, you know.

0: Let's talk a little about your recent record, I Ran Down Every Dream. You talk
1: there
0: about
1: you go.
0: Dreams.
1: Oh, Nick, it's simple. That was about my life. I remember. You remember. Your wife remembers. The people you know remember. See, that sticks in everybody's ear. I remember a long time ago, record sent me reeling, and you fell in and out of love, and music kept interfering. See, that tells the whole story. So when I wrote that tune, Elvis Costello put a line or two in there that was great. I appreciate him doing that. What a gentleman. Man, he's a brilliant dude.
0: Yeah, he loves what you do, and I guess you saw him at Jazz Fest in New Orleans, huh?
1: Yeah, I met him at Bobby Charles' memorial down at the Rockin' Bowl.
0: Oh, way back when.
1: Uh-huh. Yeah, he and I got to talking, and he already had my gospel album. How he got that, Nick, I don't know. He's on top of the game, because I only had a few hundred of those printed, and I never asked him how he got that album. Yeah. He had it, you know?

0: dream. You know, some people have referred to your voice as tremulous, emotional, vibrato. How would you describe your voice?
1: Emotional. And a tear come to my eye quickly. You touch somebody in that audience, you've won the game. If you don't, pack your stuff up and go home. But if you can reach that audience, it ain't about money, Nick. It's about that audience. They pay your way. And if you can reach them, they'll buy your records as long as they live and their children will buy your records.
0: Well, it seems like you're still singing and writing some songs about heartbreak, but you're not experiencing it in your life now.
1: No, I got enough. I got enough to keep on writing for a long time, brother. I lived a fast life, Nick. Yeah. I'm lucky to be sitting here talking with you. I have four boys and two girls. I played enough honky-tonks. I played enough beer dives. Now I want to make history for them and show them who their father really was and all my friends that I wasn't some old drunk that played somewhere and died. I don't want to do that, and I'm not doing it. I am doing what I want to do, and I think I'm making history. That's what my goal is, you know?

Tommy McLean, 1968, soulfully covering the Buck Owens song Together Again. And we are back with one more song from Tommy's hero, Little Richard, and Tommy himself covering Ray Charles when American Roots returns.

We've got time left here. Tommy McLean's late hero, Little Richard, on a song Tommy's newer admirer, Elvis Costello, later covered. Little Richard, 1964. Can't hear him enough on American Roots.

Tommy McLean, Sticks and Stones, 1967, on Gin Records. He was covering Ray Charles, who covered Titus Turner. Before we go, I wanted you to hear a Fats Domino classic about dreams. But our brief dream sequence starts with Louis Armstrong and Ella Fitzgerald, 1950. It's a 1931 song, lyrics by Gus Kahn. Dream a little dream of me.

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That's Domino, 1960, with a song written by Tommy McLean's friend from Lafayette, Bobby Charles Guidry. Bobby Charles also wrote Walking to New Orleans and shared credits with Fats and Dave Bartholomew. And that does it for this American Roots from the Land of Dreams. Our program is produced with colleagues at Tulane University School of Liberal Arts. 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Special thanks to producer Cece Adcock, engineers Carl Fontenot and Chris Butipka at KRVS in Lafayette, and Kevin Rinker and Shelley Canavy at WABE in Atlanta. Our team includes Maureen Lochran, Olivia Broslowski, Lauren Callahan, the late Ken Mills, and Tulane students Gavin Hannenberg, Paige Veal, and Emily Clark. 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Thanks also to New Orleans and Company. 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

Well, two-thirds of this band has produced Leon Bridges' brand new album. That's Jungle, Let's Go Back. We welcome Jungle to Texas Trust CU Theater come September, 91.7 KXT. Middle of the road, Pretenders. Here's another concert coming to town. Who is not, right? October 16th, KXT welcomes Gorillaz with Little Sims. And this is Gorillaz' latest, Orange County on KXT.

91.7 KXT, Jim James and My Morning Jacket, Time Waited from the Is album. Kind of takes my breath away. Detroit Cobra's Cha-Cha Twist. Love that. And Gorillaz from their new album, The Mountain. That is Orange County. Cage the Elephant bringing us more new music. Have you heard this single yet? It is brand new, Beaches in Tennessee on 91.7 KXT.

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'Twas then he felt alone and wished that he'd gone straight and watched out for a simple twist of fate. 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

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A saxophone someplace far off played as she was walking on by the arcade, as the light bust through a beat up shade where he was waking up. 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

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Brought on by a simple twist of fate.

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0: from Twilight Override, Jeff Tweedy and his two sons in the band. Lou Reed was my babysitter, 91.7 KXT. Simple Twist of Fate, Bob Dylan from Blood on the Tracks, and Cage the Elephant. 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

91.7 KXT, Big Sky Country, Chris Whitley. Wednesday is coming back to DFW, Bomb Factory, November 13th. That's their latest Townies and Black Pumas, starting the set with Mrs. Postman. And we have a new KXT Homegrown Artist of the Week starting tomorrow. 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

91.7 KXT, that's Hallucination, featuring El Dusty and Black Bear Tonicumbia. Alabama Shakes, Another Life, their album from last year, I Must Be Dreaming. Heading into this 10 o'clock hour on a Sunday, I hope you are having a good one. Kacey Musgraves coming to American Airlines Center. Her new album, Middle of Nowhere, inspired by her tiny Texas hometown. 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

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From the new album Fondness, Etc., Shaky Graves, When the Love is New on KXT.

0: 91.7 KXT, Spoon, touring with the Beths this summer. Guess I'm Falling in Love from last year. Elvis Costello from 78, Radio Radio. Shaky Graves, When the Love is New. Funding for KXT comes from listeners and from Longhorn Ballroom. 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On Friday, Leon Bridges released four tracks from his new upcoming album. I'll have one of those momentarily on 91.7 KXT.
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The new album comes in September. There's one track from Happiness Anytime. Leon Bridges, our homegrown hero. It's called Light the Way on 91.7 KXT Gomez. Before that, with Options and Steven Sanchez, Sweet Love, starting the set. And speaking of new, Jesse Wells has no shortage of that. The latest album is Masks Off. Here's Won't You Come Out Tonight on KXT.

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Aaron Fraser, Into the Blue. Jesse Wells, latest Won't You Come Out Tonight. 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

The golden voice of Candy Staton. She is now 85, had a Grammy nomination earlier this year for Roots Gospel, and sounds just like that. From 76, 50 years ago, Young Hearts Run Free album, He Called Me Baby. On 91.7 KXT, Tame Impala, Dracula, starting the 11 o'clock hour. And speaking of golden voices, it's Boy Golden from Canada. Great tune with Cat Clyde. 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

Genesis Owusu Stampede, his new single on 91.7 KXT. Greatness from Los Lobos, Kiko and the Lavender Moon, and a very exciting new face in the alt-country world out of Winnipeg. That's Boy Golden. I'm Jenny Q. Mitski, Where's My Phone from the new album Nothing's About to Happen to Me on 91.7 KXT.

0: the boundless energy of David Byrne as he continues to tour here in 2026. What is the reason for it on 91.7 KXT? David Bowie, Starman, and Mitski, Where's My Phone? 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

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And we heard the Half-Guided Hearts from Dallas, Keep Me Here on KXT. 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

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I'm Jenny Q, mid-90s again today, which is going to sound fabulous next weekend when it's 105. This is King Tuff, Twisted on a Train, the album Moo on 91.7 KXT.

the acclaimed UK band sports team Bang Bang Bang from Boys These Days on 91.7 KXT. Regina Spektor, Fidelity, and King Tuff kicking it off with Twisted on a Train. And the next Till Midnight at the Nasher is August 21st. 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So Friday, August 21st, all details, KXT.org. 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

0: music from camp recorded in Texas at the famed Sonic Ranch along the Mexican border south of El Paso. That's Officer of Love on 91.7 KXT. X, See How We Are, and James Hunter 6 from Off the Fence, Gun Shy. 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

91.7 KXT, Meat Puppets, and if you love them, you will love this. They are sharing lost tapes with their fans. Yeah, they dug through 80s cassettes of early live covers of Neil Young and Pink Floyd and such, and have released it all on vinyl for you. Brandon Flowers' brand new album for The Killers' lead singer, that is Plans. The album is Thrasher. Here's Caroline Rose with a fan favorite, now turned single, Yip Yip Yow on 91.7 KXT.

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a song his fans knew before its studio debut, Father John Misty's The Old Law, his latest on 91.7 KXT. Nick Drake, One of These Things First, and Caroline Rose, Yip Yip Yow. His songwriting hero is John Prine. Here's Hayes Carl with Carrie Ann Hurst, Another Like You on KXT.

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91.7 KXT, The Kinks from 68 Picture Book. And they have taken a picture from 68 and reunited over it. Not musically, but the brothers Ray and Dave Davies, along with a portrait artist, have turned a passport photo they took together in a photo booth into a huge colorful canvas now on display in London. Google Kinks portrait. We heard Lumineers. That's Angela. And this is Courtney Barnett on 91.7 KXT.

91.7 KXT, Walk Through Fire, Giannis and the Yaw from a year or two ago. We heard Prince, When Doves Cry from Purple Rain, and Courtney Barnett, Sight Unseen from Creature of Habit. 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She hails from Hamilton, Texas, and you can hear her latest single, Busy, at KXT.org. And find out more about her tomorrow at 8:08 with Benji. 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

0: Black Keys performing in intimate venues this year, like Bomb Factory next week. That's their Earl Hooker cover on 91.7 KXT. We heard Led Zeppelin, Fool in the Rain, and Say She, Disco Life. 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

Massive Attack and Sharon Nelson on 91.7 KXT from the album Blue Lines. St. Paul and the Broken Bones, Fall Moon, homegrown music out of Fort Worth, Matthew McNeil, Sad Songs. 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

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We heard Monsters of Folk, Say Please, and Beck's new single, Ride Lonesome. Today is World Cup match number 104, aka the final, Argentina and Spain. I am sad it's almost over, as sports, especially soccer, does unite the world. Amy Miller is next. I'm Jenny Q, 91.7 KXT.

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91.7 KXT. Sharon Jones and the Dap Kings, Stranger to My Happiness, and Curtis Harding before that, doing Power. I'm Amy Miller. Happy Sunday to you. Hope you're having a wonderful afternoon and wonderful weekend as well. I'm going to be with you here until 7 o'clock tonight, and then Tiny Desk Radio comes up at 7 with the Paul Slavin Show following at 8. Lots of new music coming up for you this hour. The Arctic Monkeys, Lucy Dacus, going to get to a song from the new Death Cab album as well. And right now, it is new music from Interpol. Their new album, The Mirror Weighs a Ton, will be out next month. Here is See Out Loud on 91.7 KXT.

Well, some new music now from a band called Weird Nightmare. Now, if you're familiar with a Canadian punk band called Metz, this is actually a side project of their singer and guitarist, Alex Edkins. So here's a new one from Weird Nightmare. It's called Might See You There. It's KXT.

0: 91.7 KXT, Tom O'Dell there. Don't Let Me Go. Joe Jackson as well with Fools in Love. And we heard new music from Weird Nightmare. That is a side project of a singer-guitarist, Alex Edkins, who also plays in the punk band Metz. Weird Nightmare and Might See You There. A funding for What's New on KXT comes from Texas Counterfeiters, offering a gallery of stone made in nature, quartzite, onyx, marble, and other exotics. You can visit the showroom at 909 North Bowser near Arapahoe in Richardson. I've got a great set of music on the way. I'm going to start it off with a song from Death Cab's new album next here on KXT.
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91.7 KXT. Norah Jones has done so many collaborations over the years, and that song you just heard features the incredible Dolly Parton. That was released on Norah's 2004 album, Feels Like Home. It's called Creepin' In. Well, right now, it is the latest from the Arctic Monkeys. Here's Opening Night on KXT.

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91.7 KXT and the Australian group, the Hoodoo Gurus, there from their debut album, Stone Age Romeos, played you I Want You Back. Bakar before that doing First Time, always love that song, and the Arctic Monkeys as well at the top of the set with their latest called Opening Night. KXT's monthly concert series at the Nasher Sculpture Center continues, and the next Tillman Night at the Nasher is August 21st with two soulful artists. 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Well, I'm Amy Miller here with you till 7 o'clock tonight. I've got the Dandy Warhols on the way. Margot Price coming up as well. Right now, here is the latest from Lucy Dacus. She released this few months back for Record Store Day. It's called Planting Tomatoes. It's 91.7 KXT.

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music from One Eskimo on 91.7 KXT. Played you Don't Let the Bastards Get You Down from Margo Price before that. Good afternoon. I'm Amy Miller here with you for the rest of the afternoon. And then coming up at 7, we have Tiny Desk Radio, which features performances from NPR's Tiny Desk, complete with interviews. The Paul Slavin Show following that from 8 to 10 tonight here on KXT. Coming up this hour, the Afghan Whigs have some new music out. Going to get to that. Zach Bryan's new one as well. And a brand new one from one of our favorites, Leon Bridges. Right now, it's a band who has actually collaborated with Leon Bridges in the past. Hermanos Gutierrez here, and they're going to be back in Dallas playing the Southside Ballroom October 20th. Here is a new one from the guitar duo. This is Canto Andino on 91.7 KXT.

Some new music from the Afghan Whigs here on 91.7 KXT. The song is called House of I. You can catch the Afghan Whigs at the Granada Theater. They're coming here for a KXT show on November 20th. Another new one for you now. Here's Zach Bryan's Plastic Cigarette on KXT.

0: 91.7 KXT, the band, The Bad, Bad, Not Good, that one featuring VCR. It's called Found a Light, Beale Street. Played you some Roxy music from 1975, the song Love is the Drug, and a new one from Zach Bryan there called Plastic Cigarette. A funding for KXT comes from listeners, also from Rodeo Goat, now offering the Levi's Blue Jean Burger featuring double smash patties, applewood bacon, blue cheese, and crispy onions. 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Leon Bridges has announced a new album on its way to us called Happiness Anytime. I've got the first single from that coming up here on KXT.
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Suki Waterhouse will be back in Dallas October 8th to play the Southside Ballroom. That is her new one called Back in Love. Played you REM as well, Man on the Moon, and Leon Bridges at the top of the set with a brand new song. He has a new album on its way to us on September 25th, actually produced by a couple members of the band Jungle. Played you the song Tears of Joy. Well, here's one now from Miles Kane. This is Sunlight in the Shadows on KXT.

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91.7 KXT. Some music for you there from Devotchka, 100 Other Lovers, and Jack White before that, title track to his 2014 album, Lazaretto. Jack White will be back in Dallas to play the Bomb Factory. That's on October 7th. I'm Amy Miller here with you today till 7. Lots of new music today for you. And, you know, if you're a fan of discovering new music, please tune in tomorrow evening at 7 o'clock. Every Monday, Jackson gets in the KXT studios, plays a full hour of all new music for you. So that's from 7 to 8 tomorrow night here on KXT. Well, another new one for you now. This one comes from Jungle, one of my favorites to see live. And they're going to be at Texas Trust CU Theater on September 25th. Here is the latest from Jungle. It's called Carry On. It's 91.7 KXT.

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And I'd change for you if I could. You know I would.

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That is Amos Lee. Windows Are Rolled Down. And Bart T. Strange before that doing Ain't Nobody Making Me High. I'm Amy Miller, and I've got some music for you now from a band who is coming to Dallas to play. And, you know, if you are a fan of seeing live shows, please sign up to become a KXT Insider. 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Silver Sun Pickups here. They are coming to town with Weezer and the Shins. They're going to be at the American Airlines Center October 17th. Here's the wreckage on 91.7 KXT.

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Tunde Adebimpe there, singer from TV on the Radio. That is Magnetic. Well, here's one now from Sturgill Simpson, and this one he recorded under his side project name, which is Johnny Blue Skies and the Dark Clouds. This is Situation on KXT.

0: 91.7 KXT. There's some bands that always put me in a good mood, and that is one of them. The Go-Go's there, going back to the 1981 album Beauty and the Beat. That is Our Lips Are Sealed. Big Thief before that doing Not, and Johnny Blue Skies and the Dark Clouds, a.k.a. Sturgill Simpson at the top of the set with Situation. 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Funding for KXT also comes from the 15th Annual Oak Cliff Film Festival, a four-day event July 30th through August 2nd, showcasing over 100 films with filmmakers in attendance, plus live performances, educational workshops, and nightly parties. 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I've got more of that homegrown music coming up next for you here on KXT.
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1: 91.7 KXT Galactic and Irma Thomas there, Where I Belong. A Modest Mouse is coming back to North Texas, this time playing the Pavilion at Toyota Music Factory with Caroline Rose on October 16th. Here's one from Modest Mouse's new album, An Eraser and a Maze. 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

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That is Orange County. 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Well, I'm Amy Miller here with you till 7 o'clock tonight, and I've got some music for you now out of Arlington. 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This is Arlington's Emma Walsh with Good Grief on 91.7 KXT.

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91.7 KXT Fountains of Wayne with Stacey's mom, also Ultravox doing Vienna. And we heard from the Police, Walking in Your Footsteps, that from the acclaimed album Synchronicity. I'm Amy Miller here with you till 7. And then we've got Tiny Desk Radio from 7 to 8 and the Paul Slavin Show from 8 to 10. 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Make your request right there. Coming up for you this hour, I've got some Haim for you. New one from Bridget Calls Me Baby as well. And right now, here is one from Wilco frontman Jeff Tweedy. It's called Lou Reed Was My Babysitter. It's KXT.

91.7 KXT, the sister group Heim there with Relationships. I'm going to throw it back to the 70s in just a few minutes for some Al Green. Right now, it is new music from Bridget Calls Me Baby, Slumber Party on KXT.

0: 91.7 KXT music from Wednesday. That is Townies. I'm super excited. They are coming back, this time playing the Bomb Factory. They're going to be here on November 13th. That is a KXT show. More info on that up at KXT.org. Right before Wednesday, played you some Al Green, Tired of Being Alone, and Bridget Calls Me Baby with a new one at the top of the set called Slumber Party. I'm Amy Miller. I hope you're enjoying your Sunday. Thank you so much for allowing us to be the soundtrack to it. 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

91.7 KXT and Florence and the Machine there doing Sympathy Magic. Well, here's an artist I first discovered through Instagram, I believe. He's acquired so much buzz online, and I'm very excited he's getting the recognition he deserves. His name is Monrovia. New song here called Heavy Foot. It's KXT.

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91.7 KXT Leve, Lover Girl, also Radiohead's There There, and new music from Monrovia at the top of the set, really talented songwriter on the rise. The song is called Heavy Foot. I'm Amy Miller, and I invite you to tune in tomorrow night at 7 o'clock for What's New with Jackson Wisdorf. This is your chance to hear a ton of new music, a full hour of it here on KXT from 7 to 8. Jackson gets in the studio every Monday night, plays you some of his new favorite tunes, and we hope you'll tune in for that tomorrow night here on KXT. Well, here's a new one for you now. The British band Little Barry just released their sixth studio album. It's called Gravity Freeze. 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

91.7 KXT, Brandi Carlile and The Eye. We actually have video footage of Brandi performing that song in our KXT studios in 2015. And, you know, I remember that session. What's incredible about that session is that she was battling laryngitis at the time. I remember it so clearly because when she came into the studio, she let us know. And then the second she started singing, you would never be able to tell. So go check that out up at our live sessions page at KXT.org. I'm Amy Miller, here for about another hour or so. And coming up for you this hour, I've got the Black Keys, Kings of Leon as well, some local music out of Dallas. Fort Worth's Leon Bridges has a new song as well. Going to get to that later on. Right now, here is one from Steven Sanchez. It's called Sweet Love. It's 91.7 KXT.

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91.7 KXT, The Cure, and A Fragile Thing. Also, the Black Keys doing No Rain, No Flowers. The Black Keys will be in town Thursday night playing at the Bomb Factory. One from the last dinner party now. Here's Big Dog. It's KXT.

0: 91.7 KXT Kings of Leon to space. James Gang as well, Walk Away. And the last dinner party doing Big Dog. Funding for KXT comes from listeners and from the Flying Saucer Draft Emporium, featuring wall-to-wall soccer match coverage and beer selections from around the world. 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I've got lots of music to get to in that time, though, including some local music next here on KXT.
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91.7 KXT Genesis Owusu there and Stampede. Well, we are very excited about this new Leon Bridges album, which is coming out September 24th. This one just announced, and we are loving what we've heard so far. Four songs have been released, and here is one of them. This is Your Love is Electric. It's new music from Leon Bridges on KXT.

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91.7 KXT, Casey Musgraves with The Architect. Casey is coming to the American Airlines Center for two shows, October 10th and 11th. I'm Amy Miller. I am heading out for the evening, but please stick around. In just a few minutes, we've got Tiny Desk Radio, and then from 8 to 10 o'clock tonight, The Paul Slavens Show. I will see you back here next weekend, and leaving you now with some ASAP Rocky. Here's Punk Rocky. 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